CJNY 106.3, you're on the afternoon journey. It's Fish with you. Hope you're doing well this afternoon. I gotta get the heck out of here, man. I gotta join you in the traffic. Not yet, though. I still have your Foo Fighters code word. It's up in a little bit. First, we'll have to hear from Kaylee Cardinal and Eddie Money. Take me home, please. Journey 106.3.

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1: Let's take a look at the Journey FM weather forecast for the Coast Salish regions. In the Lower Mainland today, a high of 20 and 24 further inland, cloudy overnight, low of 14. For tomorrow, clearing, high of 20 and cloudy overnight, low of 13. For the Gulf Islands, Nanaimo and Cowichan Valley regional districts, it's a mix of sun and cloud today, high of 24, but clearing throughout the evening and a low of 14 overnight. And for tomorrow, expect a sunny day, high of 22 and clear overnight at a low of 11. 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

0: Now, in case you missed it this morning, Journey 1063, their CCR, I'm going to throw it over to Trent. He had a great interview, as he normally does, for Festive Vibe. If you've not heard about it, well, Trent, I'm going to throw it over to you.
1: Festive Vibe is a free multicultural family festival that gives local cultures, artists, and communities a shared stage, not just for a concert. I'm here today with one of the organizers of Festive Vibe, Amal. Now, Amal, for a listener who's never experienced Festive Vibe, what would you like them to experience when they walk through the gates?
2: So Festive Vibe is a multicultural community festival happening September 19, as you know, at the Shipyards in North Vancouver. And what I'm trying to build here is a place where cultures are not just simply represented, they're given a platform to share their music, traditions, food, art, stories in their own way. This is the kind of experience that I want people to have. They can just spend a whole day discovering cultures that they may not normally encounter.
1: Festive Vibe highlights many different cultures throughout the day. Now, do you have any Indigenous programming happening during the day?
2: We are very honored to have the Squamish Ocean Canoe family opening Festive Vibe. For me, it was very important that the festival not begin by immediately jumping into all the different cultures that we're celebrating, but to first recognize the Indigenous people and the land that we're gathering on, and then we open the day to this wider celebration of cultures.
1: So let's say a listener decides to spend the whole afternoon at Festive Vibe. What else is going on besides the main stage performances?
2: In between, there's food vendors representing different cultures from around Metro Vancouver. And there's the artisan marketplace. It's not just an artisan market in that sense. It's a place to have conversations, discover the different cultures as well inside the pipe shop, and experience more traditional coffees, learn about different materials from India throughout like Palestinian craftsmanship of clothing. And then for the kids section, there is a family kids friendly activation that we have with a bike rodeo, as well as music, art, calligraphy, chess, face painting, and others, where kids, they can have a full afternoon of fun, entertainment, and families can enjoy that setup.
1: Well, if you don't tire the kids out after an afternoon like that, I can guarantee you mom and dad are going to be tired. That sounds really full.
2: Yes. So it's fun. It's entertaining. It's educational. It's a place where they get to enjoy a full day of activation. It's a good mix of everything, really.
1: Well, Amal, thank you so much for joining us today and giving us all the details we need to know about Festive Vibe. Let's end it with giving listeners a place to go online in case they missed something while we were talking today.
2: You can find a full list of what's happening during the festival, the full agenda. Everyone can head to Eventbrite, where they can learn more about Festive Vibe. 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

All right, dudes, I'm out of here. Have a good one. I hope you enjoy the rest of your afternoon and your evening. We've got Journeys coming up today, although the Tawani Joseph Show will take over. He's got a great interview coming up. And then we'll have the 70s at 7 return just after. I'm happy to be back in the hot seat and share all this great progressive rock that I nerd out to along with you. I'll be back again tomorrow, same time, same place. I'm going to rock you like a hurricane. You're on Journey 106.3. Cheers. It's Fish signing off.

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1: Welcome to the Tawani Joseph Show. I'm Tawani Joseph, and today we're doing something a little different again, turning the microphone around and tracing my musical journey from the garage in the North Shore to the stages around the world.
2: And I'm Cora Joseph. We talked about the big names and the big shows before, but today I want the story behind the story, how it started, what changed along the way, and what still drives the music. When I think about your music career, Tawani, the first thing I picture in my head is the very start in your garage. Take us there. Who was in the room? What were you listening to? And when did it begin to feel like more than just a hobby?
1: Well, yeah, that's really going back a number of years. And when we think about it, literally in the garage, there was Brent Wilson, my brother, Uncle Denny. There was Glenn Rivers, late Dan Gonzalez, and a number of others. Actually, we were just kind of banging away. And, the garage doors really are, they're not soundproof. And where we're located, we're up on a bit of a hill. So we started playing music and what we thought was music. It wasn't actual music. I think at this time we were just really trying to find our footing and make sure that the drums and the bass play together and making sure that the guitar kind of lends itself. And I was trying to learn how to sing. But, you know, about 2 weeks into this, we got a complaint. And I just remember hearing a knock on the door after we finished one of our songs or one of our attempts at songs. And the doorbell was ringing, the door was knocking. I go to the front door and there was about four police officers standing there. And I didn't know this, but, you know, the garage door, we had the garage doors closed, but they're basically aluminum. So the sound actually projects off that. So there was members in the community that really had phoned the police on us, really. Not to be, you know, facetious or anything like that, but it was just really loud. And we got past 11 o'clock. So the cops came. They said, hey, we got to tone it down and stuff. So we did. We absolutely did. About a month later, we were outside, in the garage jamming again. And next thing you know, there's a knock at the door, the doorbell's ringing, and there's about, you know, probably four cops again outside. And so I walked out and talked to them and they said, hey, you know, we got to keep the music down a little bit. And I said, yeah, no, we understand. But at the same time, that one police officer said, yeah, we listened to you last month. It sounds like you guys are getting a little bit better. And I was like, hey, maybe we were making some strides here.
2: Oh, I'm surprised, honestly, that it took 2 weeks for the cops to come in the first place.
1: Yeah, well, I remember some of our neighbors that were living down the road. They were like, hey, they'd yell at us when we had the garage door open. They said, hey, can you come down to the fire pit and come hang out with us and play some music down there? So it was starting to grow a little bit. You know, we were starting to get into a little bit.
2: Was there one song or a rehearsal where everyone kind of looked at each other and thought, you know, we might have something here?
1: Well, I don't know if it's one song, but it's a feeling. It's one of those things. Music was new for me. I was in my 30s, just learning how to sing. And I remember we're up at Cousin Glenn's house, just up the road from us on Mission Reserve here on the reserve. And I remember we finished off a song, and I believe it was Sweet Home Chicago, because he was learning kind of a shuffle, a blues shuffle. And we got into it, and Uncle was just blowing the harmonica and Brent was kind of wailing away at his guitar. And we finished off the song and we all looked at each other, and we do this every single time. I don't know why. Maybe it's not just a First Nation thing. I think it's a musician thing. When you hit it right and you play the song correctly and there's a feel to it and there's a groove to it, you automatically, once the song went silent, we all laughed. And when we started laughing, that was the moment I thought, man, we might have something where we can actually do it. Now, we were playing covers at the time, but at the same time, it was one of those things where, you know, hey, if we can have this feeling and you can have that feeling for a song after song after song, then maybe we got something we can share with people.
2: And I feel like not a lot of people know that you guys actually started as a cover band. What kind of changed for you, or how did you get into songwriting?
1: Well, you know, I remember we had a friend, Don. He was actually a sound technician. And I talked to him because we were rehearsing probably, honestly, 5 days a week for 5 to 6 hours at a time. And one of those things with, it doesn't matter if it's music or if it's work, if you put the time in and you want to be able to learn and improve and get better, which you should always do, actually, it's one of those things where you always want to improve as a person or in business or in life. But the same thing with music. I remember when we were rehearsing, and we've probably been on probably about a 2 month stint of rehearsing, like really rehearsing, you know, those 5, 6 hours, 5 days a week. And then I got a call from my late auntie, and she said to me, grandauntie, she said, Twani, can you play my 75th birthday party? And I was like, absolutely, auntie. And you don't say no to elders in our culture. Absolutely not. So I hung up the phone with auntie. She goes, okay. Before she hung up, she said, it's in 6 weeks. And I said, how many people are going to be there? And she said, about 300. And I'm like, wow, we've never played in front of more than probably, you know, 20 people before. We're more just jamming and those types of things. So I went into the rehearsal studio and I said, hey boys, we're playing Auntie's 75th birthday party. We got 6 weeks to learn 22 covers. And at that time, I didn't know how long a set was. I didn't know if it was 20 minutes, a half an hour, but I'm in my mind, I'm like, I've been to many concerts. And so those usually are an hour and a half, 2 hours, sometimes 3 hours. I was just at Guns N' Roses the other week, and that was 3 hours and 20 minutes, which is a long, long, long show. But I asked my friend who's a technician, and I said, hey, we're going to learn 22 covers, which is probably about 2 hours of music. So each hour of covers, it's probably about 12 songs, roughly. And so learning 22 covers, you're almost 2 hours worth of music, and he's 20. Because normally a set's about 40 minutes. And a show is probably an hour to an hour and a half, and you're playing longer than that. So I said, wow, I don't know, but Auntie asked us to play, so we better play for a good amount of time and play two long sets. So that's how the covers started. And we learned every cover from Sweet Home Chicago, Johnny Cash. We're learning, songs that we'd listen to probably at 4 a.m. when we were kind of having some sociables together. So that cover phase for us, it was really important. But that was an important step for us, because with 300 people there, we got an invitation to do another gig probably 2 weeks after that. And so the covers were starting to go. And then we actually got contacted. One of the dreams that I had, and we'll talk about a little bit later, was to play the Yale. And to me, the Yale was the place, right? And we'll talk a bit about it that later. But, you know, we played for about a year and a half, just cover gigs, and we're doing them. And every band starts out that way. And then Wilson Williams says to me, hey, we should try to write some of our own music. And I'm like, okay, that sounds good. So we didn't know what we were doing. And it was a drummer we were using at the time, Daryl. And Daryl says to me one time at one of our rehearsals, he says, Twani, do you know there's no rules in music? Because I was thinking, like, how is the music, you know, how's the song structured and those types of things? That gave me really the green light personally to want to write music. And so we started off with some melodies that Wilson had, and then we all sat together in the same room and we were writing music together. We wrote a first song, we've never released it, and it was called Better Said Than Done. And it was not the greatest song in the world, but it was a start for us.
2: So you start off, right, if I'm putting the timeline here correctly, you start off and almost immediately after kind of getting the band together, you're starting this ambitious show, to say the least. And then from then you start moving into your own songwriting.
1: It was basically, yeah. So it was December. It was in December that we played our first real gig, and it was a nerve-wracking moment for us all, like those of us that hadn't played. So Brent had played in bands for many years. Uncle Denny had played in bands in the 70s and 80s, but he hadn't played in a while. Now we're in the 2000s, right? Mid-2000s. Cousin Glenn, he hadn't played in many, many years as well, probably 20 years. And Danny, late Danny, he hadn't played, you know, live gigs in a while. So for us, other than Brent, it was one of the most nerve-wracking. It's kind of like, actually, Cor, it's kind of like playing in a championship sports game, sports match, whatever it was. Like for me, it was lacrosse. but without all the bumps and bruises of it. But the anticipation, the getting ready, and that first gig was just so amazing. The feeling of the first song, you know, hitting the first note, the first beat goes, and there's 300 people there. I wouldn't say that we were the best band, but man, we poured our heart into it for sure. And 6 months later, we played the Yale. And about a year and a half later, we started writing, and we released our first album in 2009, which was an incredible accomplishment for us, because we just didn't think it was beyond our dreams that we were going to do something like that.
2: You know, I actually want to jump right into the Yale while we're on the topic, because when I think of your music career, the first thing that pops up was that video posted to YouTube of you guys playing the Yale, because I always think, wow, that's such a cool place. That's such a, you know, it looks like almost like a different time back then to be playing bars and music.
1: The Yale, it's still there today. It's on Granville Street, just on the north side of the Granville Street Bridge. It's more of a country, smaller venue than it used to be, but it was built, it kind of opened, I think, in the late 1890s. I mean, we're going back over 100 years here, 100 plus years. And all the blues greats had played there. So there's like, you know, many, many, I remember our drummer that we were using at the time. He said, you know, the lead singer, the drummer for a band, you know, from the 1970s, that was all Native American band. They played Come and Get Your Love, Redbone. He showed up at the Yale and just asked if he could sit in on a set. So they had all these pictures of a B.B. King, like all these different, you know, music legends that had played at the Yale. And I'd been there a couple times, you know, well, a number of times before that. And so 6 months later, we actually put a little tape together. Well, actually, it was a CD at the time. And we just recorded it and put it onto CD and burned it onto CD. And I remember bringing it to a lady who was producing the Yale for Indigenous Days at the time. And Jermaine Lagnon's her name. And I thank her to this day. She took one listen to the tape, said, oh, I'll put you on. How many guys do you have in the band? And at that time, we had nine guys in the band. We thought we were the second coming of Earth, Wind, and Fire. But she puts us on. She goes, well, you got so many people in your band. We might as well put you on last, because, you know, there's changeovers that need to happen whenever you have multiple acts in a show. And the changeovers are like, you know, your drums need to be reset, you know, make sure your levels are all good and everything. But she put us on Indigenous Day, the celebration. They used to have one on the plaza area of the current museum, at Vancouver Museum. And we went on to the show, and so many of our community members came out. It was overpacked in there. It probably holds maybe 200 people, but there had to be over 350 people in there for sure. And first up was a band called Sister Says. And Rob Thompson was in that band with his sister. And now he's actually my bass player. Then there was Murray Porter, Helen Dugay was playing. And Murray Porter, for us, I mean, he's like Chicago Blues, you know, Juno Award winner, amazing, from Six Nations. And he is amazing, but we got to go up after him. And for us, that was the moment that it was like, hey, we've kind of made it, to me anyway. And then from there, you know, we started to kind of dabble into songwriting, and we did a lot of our songwriting down at the beach in Ambleside.
2: You know, I feel like if you were to paint an image, because when I look at the videos from back then and just how you describe it, what would you say like the atmosphere was like, and how is it different from kind of today's gigs or today's bars?
1: Well, the atmosphere at the Yale was really, really incredible. You walked into this place and it had all these pictures in there. And they used to have, when smoking became more banned, they had this, there's a transition time. So they used to have the back, it was on Granville Street, but there was a big window there. And inside the Yale, there was, they had this big vent. And so you could smoke in there and everything like that. So everybody would be smoking in the Yale. And it was one of those places where you felt good. I felt good every single time, but people would dance. And they had a house band called Brick House, which they're still playing today, I understand. And I loved going there and watching them. And there would be so many different acts that were playing at the Yale. But it's a small little stage. it's a blues bar. That's really what it was. So if you picture those smoky rooms and people sitting at, you know, round tables and having their drinks, getting up and dancing, because blues is really about feel too, definitely. And so you'd be able to, you know, kind of feel the music and be able to get out there and order your drinks, sit down, you know, have a conversation and really just enjoy music. And that's really what it was about. You're listening to the Tuwani Joseph Show, co-hosted by Cora Joseph. Stay with us. And now for some incredible Indigenous music.
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2: You know, I think a lot of people, you know, they hear, especially during some of the introductions, that you've played, you know, globally, and not a lot of people actually know the specifics of where. Can you bring us back to Beijing 2008? What brought you there? What was it like, and any interesting stories that may have happened there?
3: Well, I was working on the 2010 Olympic and Paralympic Winter Games, and we had decided as a team that we wanted to bring over and do a cultural exchange with the Chinese people. So I'd traveled to Beijing previous to us, you know, going over as a band, and set up this cultural exchange at the University of Nationalities. So we had planned on bringing First Nations, Inuit, and Métis people from right across the country. Ended up being some of our partners in the 2010 Olympics wanted to come with us. So there's over 50 Indigenous people that we all traveled over to Beijing to do this cultural exchange. And we were standing outside because we did this kind of these pictures, these large scale pictures that we had up inside the museum there at the University of Nationalities. And we stood outside and we had a regalia on, and you're not supposed to, you know, do public gatherings in China. And so we had our regalia on and everything, and we stood outside and welcomed people into the museum, but it was all students. So within no more than 10 minutes, there must have been 500 students all gathered there. They were all texting each other. And this is social media at the time. And for me, it was totally different. I didn't know social media was like this. I was using my BlackBerry, which I loved my BlackBerry at the time. And so people all came, and then we gave away free tickets. So there's about 500-600 seats that were in the University of Nationalities Theater. And so we got in there, we did, you know, Métis culture, we did traditional drumming, singing, and then our band was there. And we actually wrote a song about our experience in Beijing and shared it with the audience that night. And that audience, they're very, very quiet. And so we played, but once we started to play with our acoustic guitars, because we did more of an acoustic guitar gig at the University of Nationalities. And so that was an incredible experience. But by the end of it, people were kind of standing up. And then some of our elders that came with us were handing out some free swag from the Four Hosts First Nations. And then there you were, there's crowds all over, and the police that were in the room were trying to control everybody. But it was all in good fun. But we also did a gig for it was called the China Canada Business Council Ball. And there was a fellow there from Canada who had learned Mandarin perfectly. So he was like a superstar in China. And so we were asked to play the lobby area, Koru, when you walk up, and there was like a what do you call it, silent auction going on. And then we were going to play the ballroom. So when we got to Beijing, they asked us, hey, you know, you could do acoustic, but can you do like a full show inside the ballroom? And there's probably about 1,200 people in the ballroom. That's how big the ballroom was. But we didn't bring our drummer. So because we were doing more acoustic kind of stuff and sharing our songs. So I ended up talking to the consulate there in Beijing, the Canadian consulate, and they connect me up with a guy who he was a European accent. And they said, phone this guy. He might know some drummers. And so I'm like, okay. So I phone him and he says, hello. And I said, hi, my name's Tawani. I'm from Forest First Nations. We're looking for a drummer. We're a band, you know, this kind of stuff, playing the Canada Business Council Ball. And he's like, oh, okay. And I said, do you know any drummers? Well, I might know a drummer. And I said, okay. Can he play like shuffle? Can he play like a rock beat? And I just give him some beats that, you know, can he play? And is he professional? He gets back to me. He goes, okay, how much? And so I offer him some money. Of course, this is a paid gig. So he says, okay. Yeah. He phones me back. He says, yeah, we can do the gig. He can do the gig. So he's representing him. And before that, we'd gone to like Tom Lee Music and we're asking around. People were like, thought we were a little bit crazy, I think, because we were just, you know, five guys going into, hey, do you know any drummers? And so I remember we were getting ready doing sound check, and the the guy didn't tell him that this was a ball, like a ballroom kind of gig, right? Formal gig. So he showed up in his, you know, jeans and t-shirt and stuff, and the security just rushed him and said, like, what are you doing here? And this and that. And I'm like, hey, I just happened to be outside in the lobby area. I'm like, no, let him in. He's in with us. He didn't speak English. So we got up onto the stage and we're doing sound check, and I'm like, rock beat. And he's like, rock beat. I just show my hands, right? And then we play a little bit of rhythm guitar. And so he goes, okay. So he locks into a rock beat. And I'm like, okay, blues, shuffle blues. And there he goes. He locks in. So we're playing the gig. We played the whole gig. We couldn't speak, but we spoke the universal, what do they say, language of music. That was what we did. We had to do.
2: I'm interested. How would you say the crowds were in China, or what differences were there between there and here?
3: Well, I think the crowds are a lot more disciplined, in China, just because of where we were playing, but it's also, it's very respectful culture. That's the thing. Like, the interesting thing that I learned about the University of Nationalities, for example, was we would do an act and then they would do an act. So they would have like piano players, or they would have guitar players. And then, you know, we would do traditional drumming, singing, Métis jigging, and just kind of go back and forth. That's the way we set it up. These musicians, these university students were like world class. And I found that the crowd, they really are disciplined and they're really engaged into the music and listening to it. And that's what I found was really, really interesting. You know, crowds here in North America, they're listening, but they're also there for an experience too. They want to dance, they want to move, and those, it doesn't matter if it's pop, rock, blues. That's the differences that I saw.
2: So you get back from Beijing, you know, and that's quite a notable performance for you guys. 2009, your first album dropped. After years of rehearsing and performing, what was it like to finally hold that finished record?
3: It was absolutely unbelievable. Like, holding the CD, because we had CDs that were created, over 500 for our CD launch. We thought we were doing the biggest CD launch in history, but it really wasn't. It was at the River Rock, actually, and we booked the ballroom ourselves. And that was unbelievable. And I remember going up and the CDs weren't actually ready like 3 days before. And I'm like, oh, so we talked to the company and he's like, wow, they're not going to be ready. So I think maybe 100 were ready. And then he had to overnight actually print up 400 CDs and he just put Bitterly Divine on the CDs. So there's some of them that have the full artwork. And then I think 400 of them, we just had Bitterly Divine, but he stayed up all night making these CDs for us and putting them, he had all the covers and everything like that. So he just stuffed all the CDs. And then the ones that weren't, that hadn't arrived yet, they weren't ready. But I remember grabbing that CD and just holding it in my hand and thinking like, wow, this is unbelievable. It was 10 tracks that we released.
2: You know, while we're kind of on the topic of the behind the scenes and things of that nature, what was it like and what went into it when it came to the recording and mixing and mastering of that album?
3: Well, it was one of those things when you're recording. We had never been in a studio before, most of us. Actually, pretty much all of us hadn't been to a studio. So like working with a click track just keeps time. And so we had to work, we weren't used to that. And I wasn't used to it. And I think the thing that we had learned very, very quickly was we actually only had, I think, 9 songs, and we had paid for 10 songs. And as we got in, we started recording the tracks, what's called the bed tracks. So the bed tracks are basically your drums. You want to get the, you know, the drums down. You want to get the, you know, the bass down. And so we recorded those. And as we were going through, oh man, it was a real experience, because anything that you don't do correctly, whether it's singing or playing a note, it comes out, like you hear it right away. So you got to do it again. So I remember singing some of the songs, you know, maybe 10 times, 12 times, 20 times, just to be able to get what we got at the end. But it was an incredible experience. I remember my wife, and she says to me, well, you need some rockin' tunes. Actually, we had 8 tracks. So I wrote Wicked Wicked. I was kind of playing and I just kind of was riffing around. And she said, well, what did you say? And I said, "Wicked, wicked." And she goes, "I think that should be the name of a song, a title of a song." And so we went with Wicked, Wicked. It's more of an upbeat rocking tune. And then Take My Life, it was a story of a man in our community that really had, kind of lived his life in the Squamish, Okameok way, in a Squamish way. And so we recorded those. So we didn't have the tracks. We were done the 8 tracks. And so we needed to write these 2 extras and lay the bed tracks down. So that was the experience. It probably took, I'd say, about 6 months.
2: Funny enough, that's actually one of the questions I had was, how much would you say your culture really bleeds into your music? You know, how important is it? And what elements do you really take from that?
3: Well, it's the storytelling. I think, we're orators, and that's how we've always lived our lives, as orators in our community. So the stories, either the teachings that I've received over time, or either the stories that I've lived in the community or with people I'm with as well. And some of them are universal stories of love and, loss and all those kinds of things. But some of them are teachings about the ancestors, that they're always around us. So it really is taking the stories and teachings and then putting basically a rock or blues beat to the music.
2: Was there a particular song that gave you any kind of trouble during the recording?
3: Well, it's not so much gave me trouble. I think the one that went super well was I laid it down a vocal for a song called "Pay Attention" on the album, and it was a song written by Wilson Williams, and that one came out perfect. Actually, I recorded it probably 6-7 times, but I couldn't get what I had done on the first track, so that was great. But there was a song called "Walk Away" that was a little bit tough for me. I was trying to find and trying to get the right emotion. That was the one thing about going through a process of recording. You got to find the emotion of the song and be able to deliver it, rather than kind of, having the lyrics in front of you and just kind of singing like you're reading a book. There's no emotion to that, right? So you got to find the right emotion. You got to dig deep into finding that. And I had to find that and think of, the challenges in life, or think about a challenging person, those types of things to really find that emotion. And I think it came out pretty well.
2: Jumping on to our next topic, 2010, the Olympic stage, one of the biggest stages in the world. What was that like?
3: It was absolutely unbelievable. The world was here, and to be able to play for the 2010 Olympics at the pavilion, the Indigenous pavilion, the Aboriginal pavilion we called it at the time, was over 320,000 visitors between the Vancouver Community College Business Experience and the dome that we had in the plaza of the Queen Elizabeth Theatre. So we got to play that stage, and we also got to play Robson Square, and we got to play Live City down in Yale Town. So for us, it was really a pinnacle moment in music for us.
2: The crowd, is huge there, and just the kind of feeling that's going all around Vancouver during that time. What was it like kind of being in front of that many people?
3: It was pretty incredible. The Indigenous Pavilion held about 350 people, but it was the feeling that we had in there. There was people from around the world, never seen us before. And we had, probably 80, over actually hundreds of Indigenous performing artists over the 17-day period that we had the pavilion open. And, playing Robson Square was pretty unbelievable, because it was after a big Canada win, and we were playing music, and the crowd, it was completely packed. So we were in front of the ice skating rink, and that's where they had the stage. And then all the stairs are like right in front of there, and a bunch of people out in front of the stage, and we were low to the stage. And when we started playing, the crowd was kind of in a frenzy, and they were starting to go. And then one guy tried to stage jump and jumped into the audience, and the whole audience moved, and he fell onto the floor. And Uncle Danny was playing his harmonica laughing. But I had to change our setup, because as we were, we're a rock band, but it was starting to get in a frenzy kind of feeling about it. So we had to go to a more mid-tempo song and kind of bring it down a little bit. But by the time we had switched kind of the set list up, which was, we had one song and then I switched it up in between, there was 10 security guards standing in front of the stage and, just making sure that no one was jumping on or it wasn't going to get into a kind of a riot kind of thing.
2: I want to also move through a few more milestones. In 2015, the Toronto Pan American Games and the Canada Winter Games in Prince George, what did those events ask of you as a performer?
3: Well, it was really to share who we were as Indigenous people. And it was really the storytelling. It was really the, showing that you know, not, we're connected to our history, we're connected to our ancestors, but also, you know, using modern instruments of today to be able to try to connect with the audiences. And the Pan American Games was a perfect example in Toronto. I mean, you had people from around the world, but Prince George was also an incredible experience. These are all people from across Canada competing in the Canada Winter Games. And to be able to play at the Lila Tsané Pavilion, which was pretty incredible, to be able to have all the acts there and to be with all the other Indigenous acts, for us, was, it's always an honor and a treat to be able to share the stage with other Indigenous performing artists as well as others.
2: You know, speaking of sharing the stage with other Indigenous artists, in 2018, the band played Skookum Festival in Stanley Park. On a lineup filled with major artists and a lot of them Indigenous, what was that like?
3: It was unbelievable. Skookum Fest was at, you know, Stanley Park, and its main part was Brockton Oval. And we rehearsed, probably had four specific rehearsals, 2 hours each, to be able to put together, I believe it was about a 25-minute set. And so we took the best songs that we had, we tightened them up the best way we could. And to be we were on one of the side stages, and, you know, there was the Killers that were there. There was so many different incredible artists that were there at that Skookum Fest. It was really quite something. And just to be on the stage, though, and sharing our music at a really, you know, basically international festival, for us, we had come a long way. It felt like we had come a long way to be able to have that experience.
2: You know, I'm actually quite interested myself on the difference between playing major festivals and events to playing bars to even playing like conferences and work events and that kind of stuff. Can you talk a little bit about the differences between the three?
3: Yeah, certainly. Playing bars is really, you know, you hone your skill, you hone your talent, you hone what you're doing, because you want to play those types of gigs as much as you can. And when we first started out, our goal was to be really the hardest working band we could be, you know, in Vancouver. And we played every single gig you could play. It wasn't just the Yale. We played other bars around town, and we played house parties. If people asked us to play, we would play. And if we got no money for it, didn't matter. It was just the ability for us to hone our skills and to get better at what we were doing. Whereas a conference, one of the things that I've learned over the years was, you know, getting to know the type of conferences that you're going to play. Because, you know, it's a mixture of originals. We play originals at all of our gigs. It doesn't matter which gig that we're playing or which venue. But conferences, you mix in covers, and we put in our originals as well. So it's really a feeling. So usually I'll ask people, you know, that book us for conferences and such, you know, what kind of feel do you want? Do you want people to be dancing? Do you want them to have a sit down experience and maybe some more unplugged type of experience, which we've done both those types of gigs as well. And, so, and one of the gigs we did up in Whistler for a client, we started off with acoustic, and then they were yelling at us to electrify. So we plugged in, and boy, we blasted that room out, that's for sure. And they were inviting us up to party with them after and all those kinds of things. But it's an experience. And festivals, they're very tight. Festivals are really, you know, they're there because, you know, they want the best acts that they can have, because people pay their hard-earned money to go and attend that festival. So we want to be as tight as we can. We're playing originals. We only play originals. We might add in one cover at a certain festival or so, but the rest of them, it's all original. So we try to refine and tighten as much as we can and put on a show and experience.
2: I feel like we've looked at the past so much. I kind of want to talk about the future. When you look ahead, what do you envision for 20 and the Dreamwalkers?
3: Well, our one goal, really, and when we first started in music years ago, I remember having this conversation with many friends, was to play the Yale, was to play Rogers Center, was to play BC Place. And for us now, we've hit, let's see, we played the Coliseum. We've played the Pacific Coliseum. I've been fortunate enough to play there. I was fortunate enough to play BC Place last year, which was unbelievable for an orange shirt day with the BC Lions. Haven't played Rogers yet. But one of the goals for the Dreamwalkers, and the main goal, is to play festivals around the world. So, you know, releasing the album Dreamwalkers has been, you know, that next stage to it. And it's really putting together and honing our skills, but also being able to play some incredible festivals outside of Vancouver, BC, Canada.
2: And what would you say to someone listening who has a song or a dream or still sitting playing in their garage with their buddies? What would you say to them?
3: I would say, I think back to what that drummer that we used, Daryl was his name. And he was one of the nicest people that I met. And when he said to me, there's no rules in music, Tawani, that really freed my mind to be able to dream and to dream big. And dreaming big doesn't always mean, you know, having the most popular stream songs in the world. Dreaming big means playing venues that you want to play, or sharing your music, or making music and getting it mastered and putting it onto Spotify and Apple Music. It's playing festivals. It's playing for family and friends. So I would say anybody that's sitting there that, you know, wants to get into the music industry, find a real purpose of what you want to do and go after it, because dreams do come true and they can come true. And, you know, going from basically a garage to, you know, playing world stages for us has been an incredible journey.
2: From the garage to stages across Canada and around the world, that's a journey built one rehearsal, one song, and one crowd at a time.
3: Koru, thank you for guiding us through it. And thanks to everyone for listening. I'm Tawani Joseph.
2: And I'm Koru Joseph.
3: This has been the Tawani Joseph Show. Until next time, keep listening, keep sharing your story, and keep walking toward the dream. 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

Can't sing, ain't pretty, and my legs are thin. Sounds like my life. 70s at 7. It's Fish with you. How you doing? You're on Journey 106.3. Happy to be back. Maybe you missed me. Van Halen's been in the spotlight last couple days, not for good reasons. A little bit of drama in the Alex Van Halen and Sammy Hagar worlds. Didn't have too many nice things to say about Sammy Hagar. Van Hagar, if you will. 1974, they had an unreleased band demo. It's being released as a 7-inch picture disc recording named Glitter. It was recorded with the band's first bassist, Mark Stone. It's going to be packaged with Alex Van Halen's anthology named Van Halen. The deluxe box set is sold out, but the collector box set can be yours for $500. I'll wait for the Spotify release. Running with the Devil, Van Halen. 70s at 7.

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I feel like if you're a bass player, funky rhythm section, you have to know this tune, right?

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Got a text last night, 250-638-0056. Happy you're back, Fish. Sent a nice photo, which is great. Do you curate the music for the 70s at 7? My answer to you, my friend, is I do all the music. 70s at 7 is just my way to kind of express my fun and love of this kind of music, which I think as we move forward with such a quantized life where everything needs to be on a grid, you know, kind of sounding like the boomer here, but there's a vibe, man. Nothing better. Tin Man, America, Journey, 70s at 7. Sometimes.

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5: There was a friend of mine on murder, and the judge's gavel fell. 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

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They were racing. Freedom. He was chasing.

Akadaka, Jailbreak, Journey 106.3, that's from 1976. You may have heard this story. I'm trying to recollect it from memory. The Average White Band had a number one hit with Pick Up the Pieces. James Brown and the JBs felt that it borrowed a lot from their style, so they actually retaliated, playfully, I might add, with Pick Up the Pieces, One by One, credited to the Above Average Black Band, which is just great. 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

0: White Huskell Howl to Squeeze the Wikis. 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

0: you can leave me behind. Trust me, I'll only hold you back. I'll be parked right here, waiting for you, while you let loose on the dance floor. Because as much as you hate to leave me for a night, I'd love to see you in the morning even more. Thanks for leaving me. Have a good time, buddy.
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How far off, I sat and wondered. Started humming a song from 1962. And it's funny how the night moves.

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I put my head on her shoulder. She said, tell me all the trouble. You know what she said? She said,

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0: One Night Love Affair. That's Brian Adams kicking off your morning journey. Good morning, cousins. Anich Quagin, Uncle Trent in Disney Cause. I'm back. It's the third show for me in this early time slot. And you know what? I'm starting to get the hang of getting up at 4:30. It only takes 3 cups of coffee to get me ready for the day. And you know what? I got lucky this morning at the drive-thru. The person in front of me bought my coffee. Now that really made my morning. And mornings usually don't come together because of one heroic act, but that really helped things out today. You know what? That got me thinking too. What if that little small act just changed my whole morning? So that's today's conversation starter. Who made your morning easier today, even if they didn't know it? It could be somebody you barely know. It could be the bus driver. It could be the person that chose not to cut you off this morning. Go to Facebook, go to Instagram, drop a comment there. Let's keep the conversation going. We have a packed morning for you. We're going to be talking to Phyllis from the Stalu Powwow right after this on your morning journey.
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0: Now your Journey FM weather forecast for the Coast Salish regions. For the Lower Mainland, a mix of sun and cloud clearing this morning and a high of 20. Clouds increasing this evening until midnight and a low of 13. 40% chance of showers Friday morning and cloudy skies, a high of 18. For the Gulf Islands, the Nanaimo and Cowichan Valley regional districts, clouds clearing this morning and a high of 21. Cloudy skies tonight, increasing until morning, and a low of 11. A 30% chance of showers Friday morning, cloudy skies, and a high of 18. For up-to-date weather anytime, check out CJNYFM.ca or get the Journey FM app for iOS.

0: Rocking down the highway, that's the Doobie Brothers right here on your morning journey. The Stalou Powwow kicks off this Friday at 6 p.m. at the Langley Events Center. I'm here today with Phyllis. She's the manager of Arts, Culture, and Language at the Stalou Arts and Cultural Society. Now, Phyllis, what was the initial inspiration for your organization to start the Stalou Powwow in Langley in the first place?
1: We previously, years ago, we had a much smaller powwow called the Kwantlen Powwow, which was held at the Langley Events Center. And it was run by Kwantlen First Nation members. And we did that for about 10 years. And then we took a hiatus for several years. I was at the time working with Pictographic Creative, which is one of the businesses under Kwantlen. One of our community members, and she's actually the chair for Stalou Arts and Cultural Society, Tumia Knott, she was like, let's bring back the powwow. And I was like, seriously? She's like, yeah, let's bring back the powwow. And we'll do it at the Langley Event Center. I was like, oh my God. So we had the support from Township of Langley, and it all began from there. We were actually supposed to launch or have our powwow in 2020.
0: We all know what happened there.
1: We know what happened there. So we didn't actually have our powwow until 2022.
0: Looking back at the last 5 years of the Stalou Powwow, Phyllis, what are you most proud of?
1: I'm really proud of our committee, and because we wouldn't be able to do any of this without our committee, our head staff. We have a really amazing head staff.
0: Now, for a listener who's never attended a powwow, what would you like them to know before they head out to Langley this Saturday?
1: I would love to let them know that everyone is welcome. It's a safe and inclusive environment. You know, make sure you attend for one of the grand entries, because that's really beautiful. It's when all of the dancers come out, the drum groups, our honorary drum group and our host drum group. They'll be singing songs as all of the dancers come in, and the children, that is the most beautiful thing, are the little tiny tots and the junior group. This is why we're doing it. It's for future generations, and we want everyone to witness and be part of it. You have to be there to understand the beauty of the powwow. There's nothing like it.
0: Thanks again, Phyllis, for spending some time with us today and filling us in on the Stalou Powwow. Now, is there a place online listeners can go to get all the details?
1: Yes. Our website is www.staloupowwow.ca.
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0: Tom Petty right here on CJNY. That was Free Fallin', and it opens the album Full Moon Fever, which was Petty's first solo album, and he wrote the song with Jeff Lynne. Now, what gets me is how little the band needs to make it work. The chord movement is simple, the tempo is relaxed, and then Petty starts dropping real places into the story. Reseda, Ventura Boulevard, Mulholland. Suddenly, you're not hearing some abstract breakup song. You're driving around Los Angeles with this guy who know he hurt somebody and is trying to make sense of freedom afterward. Jeff Lynne has talked about how quickly the basic idea came together, and that looseness is part of what you hear. Nobody seems to be wrestling the song into shape. It just rolls forward. That simplicity is the trick. Free Fallin' leaves room for the pictures and the chorus to do the heavy lifting.
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0: Now your Journey FM weather forecast for the Coast Salish regions. For the Lower Mainland, clearing this morning and a high of 20. A few clouds this evening, increasing cloudiness near midnight and a low of 13. Cloudy tomorrow, a 40% chance of showers in the morning and a high of 18. For the Gulf Islands, Nanaimo and Cowichan Valley regional districts, clearing this morning and a high of 21. A few clouds tonight and increasing cloudiness before morning, a low of 11. Cloudy tomorrow and a 30% chance of showers in the morning, a high of 18. 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

0: Everybody wants you. That's Billy Squire right here on your morning journey. Cousins, a significant road closure that you might want to know about before you head out this morning. Oak Street is completely closed in both directions between West 10th and West 12th in Vancouver. Starting today for crane work at the Vancouver General Hospital. West 10th and 12th remain open, but expect detours and delays around the hospital precinct. And the closure is scheduled to stay in place around the clock through September 22nd, so if Oak is part of your morning drive, you better give yourself a little bit of extra time and choose another route through that area. Now I gotta know this, how many times have you entered the code words in the times like these contest? Because you know what, at 8:10 I got another code word for you. And somebody's going to get to go see the Foo Fighters in Vancouver thanks to Ridgeline Roofing and 106.3 The Journey. All right, cousins, go grab another cup of coffee. I got the morning buzz coming for you right after this on Journey.
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And after two cups of coffee, it's not only your brain that's buzzing, the whole world is

0: is starting to buzz around you. And today's morning buzz is one of those internet trends that actually fits a morning pretty well. People are using Justin Bieber's Everything Hallelujah to make little videos about ordinary things they're grateful for. Maybe it's something as simple as coffee or sunshine. Or maybe it's somebody packing an order at work or even just one small win in the middle of a busy day. That's the whole joke and the whole charm of it. Nothing has to be life-changing to get a hallelujah. And this morning with our conversation starter asking who made your day a little easier, the timing's pretty good. Maybe your hallelujah is the person who made the coffee before you got there. Sometimes not spending a half an hour trying to find your keys before you leave, sometimes that's enough.
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0: Now your Journey FM weather forecast for the Coast Salish regions. For the Lower Mainland, a mix of sun and cloud clearing this morning and a high of 20. Clouds increasing this evening until midnight and a low of 13. 40% chance of showers Friday morning and cloudy skies, a high of 18. For the Gulf Islands, the Nanaimo and Cowichan Valley regional districts, clouds clearing this morning and a high of 21. Cloudy skies tonight increasing until morning and a low of 11. A 30% chance of showers Friday morning, cloudy skies and a high of 18. 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

0: That's Alice Cooper right here on 106.3 CJNY and Cousins. Four disc golfers decided that simply finishing a hole just wasn't enough. They wanted to do it at record speed. David Rush, Travis Davidson, and Davidson's sons Anders and Oliver took on a 200-meter disc golf hole as a relay team. They didn't nail it on the first try, or the 10th. They made 60 attempts before everything finally lined up. The throws, the catches, the running, and they finished in 44.31 seconds. That is commitment. By attempt 59, I'd be suggesting we all go for breakfast and call it character development. But they kept going, and the record fell. Guinness required a course of at least 200 meters, so there was no shortcut hiding in the fine print. Somebody still had to sprint uphill at the end and put the disc in the basket. That's a lot of running for a sport with the word golf in it.
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0: That was Good Times, Tom Cochran and Red Ryder, right here on your morning journey. Now, that song comes from the 1988 album Victory Day, produced by Don Gaiman. Cochran's described Good Times as about as close as he ever got to writing a campfire song, and he says it's somewhat autobiographical. You can hear why. It doesn't feel like somebody standing outside a memory describing it. The studio version was recorded during the Victory Day sessions. Even with that polished rock production, the heart of it still feels like people sitting around remembering together. Cochran also talks about playing it acoustically and hearing an audience sing it back. That's one of those things musicians understand immediately. You write the song, but after enough people carry it around, it stops belonging only to you. Sometimes the good times become clearer after they're already behind us.
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0: 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For the Lower Mainland, clearing this morning and a high of 20. Few clouds this evening, increasing cloudiness near midnight and a low of 13. Cloudy tomorrow, a 40% chance of showers in the morning and a high of 18. For the Gulf Islands, Nanaimo and Cowichan Valley regional districts, clearing this morning and a high of 21. A few clouds tonight and increasing cloudiness before morning, a low of 11. Cloudy tomorrow and a 30% chance of showers in the morning, a high of 18. 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

0: Eric Clapton doing a J.J. Cale classic. That's After Midnight right here on Journey. Now, cousins, the weekend is fastly approaching. You guys got any plans? Have you heard about Festi Vibe? Well, if you stick around in hour number four, I'm going to chat with one of the organizers of Festi Vibe, and you're going to learn all the cool things that are going on in the North Vancouver area this Saturday. And you know what? I bet you're all sticking around waiting for that code word. I got that coming up at 8:10. And don't worry, I also got your uncle teaching. We got a packed show. Don't go anywhere. Keep it locked right here on Journey.
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0: That's Cheap Trick sliding us right into the third hour of your morning journey. And cousins, it's time to gather around your radio. We're going to do today's uncle teaching. Now, a lot of the things that make life easier are so small we barely notice them when they happen. Somebody puts the coffee on before you arrive. Somebody remembers the thing you forgot. A coworker maybe covers the phone while you deal with something else. Somebody holds the door when your hands are full. None of those things will make the evening news, but take enough of them away and you notice pretty quickly. I think that's why it matters to say thank you while the moment's still fresh. Not because every small favor needs a ceremony, just because people need to know when something they did really helped. A lot of mornings work because somebody, somewhere, did one small thing before we ever thought to ask. And that's probably the best part. Help doesn't always announce itself when it walks into a room.
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0: All right, cousins, listen up. This is the time you've been waiting for the Times Like These contest, and this is your 810 code word for Thursday, September the 10th. And that code word is statues. That's S-A-T-A-T-U-E-S, statues. You know the drill. 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

0: Status Quo's got us rocking all over the world right here on 106.3 The Journey. Cousins, the Smithsonian's National Zoo is getting ready for a fifth birthday party where the guest of honor is expected to destroy the cake. Quin Bao, the zoo's female giant panda, turns five on Saturday. Her keepers are preparing a custom fruit-based ice cake, basically a panda-friendly fruitsicle. And they set it out in her habitat for her to investigate. This is Quin Bao's second birthday at the Smithsonian. The zoo says keepers will also give her enrichment boxes to explore, so the birthday plan is essentially cake, presents, and permission to make a mess. I respect any birthday party where nobody gets offended when the guest climbs on the cake, knocks it over, and eats it with both hands. Quin Bao may have the weekend figured out better than the rest of us.
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0: 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For the Lower Mainland, a mix of sun and cloud clearing this morning and a high of 20. Clouds increasing this evening until midnight and a low of 13. 40% chance of showers Friday morning and cloudy skies, a high of 18. For the Gulf Islands, Nanaimo and Cowichan Valley regional districts, clouds clearing this morning and a high of 21. Cloudy skies tonight increasing until morning and a low of 11. A 30% chance of showers Friday morning, cloudy skies and a high of 18. 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

0: One way or another, that's Blondie right here on your morning journey. Now, cousins, it's time to find out
1: what happened on this day in music history.
0: On this day in 1964, the Kinks hit number one in the UK with You Really Got Me. The record became one of the defining early hard rock guitar sounds and later reached number seven in the US and number four in Canada. On this day in 1964, Rod Stewart recorded his first single, Good Morning, Little Schoolgirl. Future Led Zeppelin bassist John Paul Jones played on the session. On this day in 1966, the Supremes were number one on the Billboard Hot 100 with You Can't Hurry Love. The song later became a major hit again for Phil Collins in the 1980s. And finally, on this day in 1994, Oasis reached number one in the UK with their debut album, Definitely Maybe. The album helped establish them as one of the central bands of the Britpop era.
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0: Banachar getting us all fired up on your Thursday morning journey. And cousins, I'm fired up because there is a ton of great events going on in the Lower Mainland in the next couple of weeks. Have you guys heard about Festivibe? It's all happening September 19th at the Shipyards in North Vancouver. And it's a festival that highlights a ton of different cultures. There's music, there's a market, and we're gonna learn all about it next hour. And you know what? We still got one more code word coming at you. That's right, another chance to enter your name into the draw to win those tickets to see the Foo Fighters. Who doesn't want to see the Foo Fighters in a stadium? You could do that. Just keep listening, keep entering those code words. Like I said before, cousins, still a lot of show left to go right here on your morning journey.
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0: Now your Journey FM weather forecast for the Coast Salish regions. For the Lower Mainland, clearing this morning and a high of 20. A few clouds this evening, increasing cloudiness near midnight and a low of 13. Cloudy tomorrow, a 40% chance of showers in the morning and a high of 18. For the Gulf Islands, Nanaimo and Cowichan Valley regional districts, clearing this morning and a high of 21. A few clouds tonight and increasing cloudiness before morning, a low of 11. Cloudy tomorrow and a 30% chance of showers in the morning, a high of 18. 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

Now, if Elton John says it's okay, it must be. Saturday night's all right for fighting right here on your morning journey. Now, Van Halen fans, did you hear about this one? A previously unreleased band demo will be released as a 7-inch picture disc. The 1974 recording Glitter, made with the band's first bassist, Mark Stone, will be packaged with Alex Van Halen's anthology Van Halen. A deluxe box set edition is already sold out, but the collector box set run of $1,150 can be yours for $525. All right, we're going to learn all about Festivibe coming up. But first, here's a little sweet soul music on Journey.

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2: Now your Journey FM weather forecast for the Coast Salish regions. For the Lower Mainland, a mix of sun and cloud clearing this morning and a high of 20. Clouds increasing this evening until midnight and a low of 13. 40% chance of showers Friday morning and cloudy skies, a high of 18. For the Gulf Islands, Nanaimo and Cowichan Valley regional districts, clouds clearing this morning and a high of 21. Cloudy skies tonight increasing until morning and a low of 11. A 30% chance of showers Friday morning, cloudy skies and a high of 18. 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

0: The Traveling Wilburys right here on your journey home. Festa Vibe is a free multicultural family festival that gives local cultures, artists, and communities a shared stage, not just for a concert. I'm here today with one of the organizers of Festa Vibe, Amal. Now, Amal, for a listener who's never experienced Festa Vibe, what would you like them to experience when they walk through the gates?
1: So Festa Vibe is a multicultural community festival happening September 19, as you know, at the shipyards in North Vancouver. And what I'm trying to build here is a place where cultures are not just simply represented, they're given a platform to share their music, traditions, food, art, stories in their own way. This is the kind of experience that I want people to have. They can just spend a whole day discovering cultures that they may not normally encounter.
0: Festa Vibe highlights many different cultures throughout the day. Now, do you have any indigenous programming happening during the day?
1: We are very honored to have the Squamish Ocean Canoe family opening Festa Vibe. For me, it was very important that the festival not begin by immediately jumping into all the different cultures that we're celebrating, but to first recognize the indigenous people and the land that we're gathering on, and then we open the day to this wider celebration of cultures.
0: So let's say a listener decides to spend the whole afternoon at Festa Vibe. What else is going on besides the main stage performances?
1: In between, there's food vendors representing different cultures from around Metro Vancouver. And there's the artisan marketplace. It's not just an artisan market in that sense. It's a place to have conversations, discover the different cultures as well inside the pipe shop, and experience more traditional coffees, learn about different materials from India throughout, like Palestinian craftsmanship of clothing. And then for the kids section, there is a family kids-friendly activation that we have with a bike rodeo, as well as music, art, calligraphy, chess, face painting, and others, where kids, they can have a full afternoon of fun, entertainment, and families can enjoy that setup.
0: Well, if you don't tire the kids out after an afternoon like that, I can guarantee you mom and dad are going to be tired. That sounds really full.
1: Yes. So it's fun. It's entertaining. It's educational. It's a place where they get to enjoy a full day of activations. It's a good mix of everything, really.
0: Well, Amal, thank you so much for joining us today and giving us all the details we need to know about Festa Vibe. Let's end it with giving listeners a place to go online in case they missed something while we were talking today.
1: You can find a full list of what's happening during the festival, the full agenda. Everyone can head to Eventbrite, where they can learn more about Festa Vibe. Just search Festa Vibe there.
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Billy Joel rounding out your morning journey, and Cousins. Four more code words tomorrow. It's Friday. Two great reasons to come and visit Uncle Trent. That's my time for the day. Gonna leave you in a good way. Here's 38 Years Old, Tragically Hip on your morning journey. Have a great rest of your day. Talk to you tomorrow, Cousins.

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2: 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M-U-S-I-C. 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
1: Now your Journey FM weather forecast for the Coast Salish regions. For the Lower Mainland, cloudy skies clearing up this morning and a high of 20. Increasing cloud cover this evening until midnight and a low of 13. Friday morning, there's a chance of showers with cloud cover and a high of 18. For the Gulf Islands, Nanaimo and Cowichan Valley regional districts, cloudy skies clearing up this morning and a high of 21. Increasing cloud activity this evening until morning and a low of 11 overnight. A chance of showers Friday, cloud cover skies, and a high of 18. For up-to-date weather anytime, check out cjnyfm.ca or get the Journey FM app for iOS.
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I woke last night to the sound of thunder. How far off, I sat and wondered. Started humming a song from 1962. Ain't it funny how the night moves? When you just don't seem to have as much to lose. Strange how the night moves.

Indigenous talent deserves to be heard, and you'll probably hear it here first on The Journey. 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
2: Now your Journey FM weather forecast for the Coast Salish regions. For the Lower Mainland, clearing this morning and a high of 20. A few clouds this evening, increasing cloudiness near midnight and a low of 13. Cloudy tomorrow, a 40% chance of showers in the morning and a high of 18. For the Gulf Islands, Nanaimo and Cowichan Valley regional districts, clearing this morning and a high of 21. A few clouds tonight and increasing cloudiness before morning, a low of 11. Cloudy tomorrow and a 30% chance of showers in the morning, a high of 18. 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
2: Here's a look at the Journey FM weather forecast for the Coast Salish regions. In the Lower Mainland today, a high of 20 and further inland 24. Partly cloudy this evening, dropping to 14 overnight. For tomorrow, clearing, high of 20 and cloudy periods overnight to the low of 13. For the Gulf Islands, Nanaimo and Cowichan Valley regional districts. Mix of sun and cloud today, high of 24 and clearing this evening and a low of 14 overnight. For tomorrow, mainly sunny, 22 and clear overnight at a low of 11. For update weather anytime, check out the CJNYFM.ca homepage or download the Journey FM app for iOS.
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4: Here's a look at the Journey FM weather forecast for the Coast Salish regions. In the Lower Mainland today, a high of 20 and further inland 24. Partly cloudy this evening, dropping to 14 overnight. For tomorrow, clearing, high of 20 and cloudy periods overnight to the low of 13. For the Gulf Islands, Nanaimo and Cowichan Valley regional districts. Mix of sun and cloud today, high of 24 and clearing this evening and a low of 14 overnight. For tomorrow, mainly sunny, 22 and clear overnight at a low of 11. For update weather anytime, check out the CJNYFM.ca homepage or download the Journey FM app for iOS.
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0: from 1980. And make sure to check out CJNY Rocks the 80s on Saturday nights. There's Tom Petty here on Journey 106.3. Great to have you along once again. It's Fish. Hope you're doing well. We're going to have a chat with Trent. He had a good interview about Pickle Fest. Big fan of pickles. Low calorie. Not good to eat the whole jar like me. We'll also have your code word for the Foo Fighters. Man, we are coming to the end of that. We are on the second last day, so get your code words in. We're trucking. Grateful Dead. Journey.
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2: Let's take a look at the Journey FM weather forecast for the Coast Salish regions. In the Lower Mainland today, it's a mix of sun and cloud, high of 20, partly cloudy overnight, at a low of 12. More clouds tomorrow, and I'd expect showers through the morning and the early afternoon, climbing to 18 and 21 further inland. Cloudy overnight, low of 13. For the Gulf Islands, Nanaimo and Cowichan Valley regional districts, pretty cloudy today, high of 21 and clearing through the evening, low of 11. More clouds tomorrow, and again, I'd expect showers throughout the morning and the afternoon. High of 19. Cloudy overnight, with showers, low of 14, and 11 inland. 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

1977, there's Burton Cummings. You're on Journey 106.3, and you can get a bigger taste of that during the 70s at 7 every day. We're going to move to 1967, however, with Van Morrison. It was his first major solo hit after leaving Them. And it wasn't originally a brown-eyed girl. It was a green-eyed girl. And the backing vocals come from The Sweet Inspirations, featuring singers like Sissy Houston. That was Whitney Houston's mother. And the song was captured on the 22nd take during Morrison's first day of sessions for Bang Records. Here it is. Brown-Eyed Girl, Journey 106.3.

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Hendrix, 1967's Fire. You're on Journey 106.3. It's Fish. Great to have you along. Van Halen has an unreleased band demo getting released as a 7-inch picture disc. Collector's box set of 1150 can be yours for $525. It's a 1974 recording called Glitter. That was with the band's first bassist, Mark Stone. Pretty interesting stuff that's being packaged with Alex Van Halen's anthology, very aptly named Van Halen.

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2: 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I want to send you and a friend to go see the Foo Fighters September 20th. Your code word for this hour is contest. C-O-N-T-E-S-T. Contest is the keyword for this hour. You can thank Ridgeline Roofing for the opportunity. And again, we have another keyword coming up at 5:10. And then tomorrow is your last day. 8:10, 10:10, 3:10, and 5:10. 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The code word for this hour was contest. C-O-N-T-E-S-T. And I'll see you at 5:10 with your next code word.

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3: Let's take a look at the Journey FM weather forecast for the Coast Salish regions. In the Lower Mainland today, it's a mix of sun and cloud, high of 20, partly cloudy overnight, to a low of 12. More clouds tomorrow, and I'd expect showers through the morning and the early afternoon, climbing to 18 and 21 further inland. Cloudy overnight, low of 13. For the Gulf Islands, Nanaimo and Cowichan Valley regional districts, pretty cloudy today, high of 21 and clearing through the evening, low of 11. More clouds tomorrow, and again, I'd expect showers throughout the morning and the afternoon. High of 19, cloudy overnight, with showers, low of 14, and 11 inland. 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

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We had a great interview with the Stalou Powwow folks, and we met a few people who organized that event a couple months ago. Very friendly folks, so hope to see you around. And while you're there, some people have been asking, hey, I heard some music. Do you have like a broadcast history? Yes, we do. You open up the menu and go to broadcast history. It may be buried around, but you'll find it there if there's a song that catches your ear. Just coming up to 4, Chilliwack, Journey 106.3.

0: 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This is my mother,
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A classic, She Sells Sanctuary, The Cult here on Journey 106.3. That's from 1985, but I feel like it's such a classic tune. It's Fish with you. How you doing? Just a little after four. Coming up later on, Phil Collins, a little Free, The Rolling Stones. Also threw in a nice track by The Cars. And Trent's going to come back on for a little interview he's got with Pickle Fest. Interesting stuff. First off, Highway 49, George Thorogood, Journey.

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3: Let's take a look at the Journey FM weather forecast for the Coast Salish regions. In the Lower Mainland today, it's a mix of sun and cloud, high of 20, partly cloudy overnight, at a low of 12. More clouds tomorrow, and I'd expect showers through the morning and the early afternoon, climbing to 18 and 21 further inland. Cloudy overnight, low of 13. For the Gulf Islands, Nanaimo and Cowichan Valley regional districts, pretty cloudy today, high of 21 and clearing through the evening, low of 11. More clouds tomorrow, and again, I'd expect showers throughout the morning and the afternoon, high of 19. Cloudy overnight, with showers, low of 14 and 11 inland. 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

0: As promised, I'm going to throw it over to Trent. You remember him, right? He's in the mornings now, and he had a great chat about Pickle Fest. I'm not sure if you heard about this one. I love pickles. Big fan. So much so that I can go through a whole jar in one night, which is terrible for you. But they're so good. Low calorie, too. Here's Trent.
1: Vancouver's Pickle Fest takes everything pickle, puts it all in one place. They've got live music. They've got over 40 local vendors. And I'm here with the founder of Pickle Fest. Aiden, start by introducing yourself and giving Journey listeners just a little bit of background on Pickle Fest.
2: Aiden Wiener. I'm the founder and co-owner of Pickle Fest Canada. I was born and raised in Vancouver. I actually went to Eric Hamber High School before I left to go on my travels. And about 11 years ago, my wife and I were in New York before COVID, and we're wandering the streets as you do. And it's a totally true story. We stumbled into this pickle festival on Orchard Street, and it was just a row of pickle vendors as far as the eye could see. And I turned to my wife, Kate, and I said, look how happy everybody is. And everybody was smiling. Old people, young people, kids, they're all smiling, eating the pickle on a stick. And I own a brewery in Toronto, and you know, the beer festival was kind of winding down, and we were looking for different things to do. And I was like, this is what I want to do. I want to throw a pickle festival. So we got ready to throw it. COVID hit. You know, everything got shut down. We had particularly bad shutdowns in Toronto. And coming out of COVID 4 years ago, October 21st, we launched Pickle Fest in Toronto, and it was a huge success. We got overrun with people. So we ran it again. Great. And then last year, I convinced my first cousin, Eli, to have it in Vancouver. This is the second year. It's this Saturday at City Center Motel. And we are prepared with goodie bags for people walking in. We're going to be managing that lineup. The vendors are all ready, and it's going to be a great time.
1: Aiden, what do you think surprises people the most when they first attend Pickle Fest?
2: How much people like pickles, to be honest. I think there's the casual person wakes up and is like, hey, let's go to a Pickle Fest. And they are shocked to see probably 15% of the crowd decked out in pickle costumes, in pickle t-shirts, in pickle hats. And really, you know, there's nothing that our vendors won't push boundaries for when it comes to pickle ice cream, pickle pizza, pickle donuts, pickle candy to have available for them.
1: Now, Aiden, with over 40 vendors, what's the most interesting item you've seen presented at Pickle Fest?
2: Well, Rise and Shine, the ice cream guys do a pickle ice cream. I think that is hands down the craziest thing. Pickle pizza is incredibly popular, but you can't go wrong with the pickle ice cream if you really want to push the boundaries.
1: I saw a Show Us Your Pickle competition. Can you tell us a little bit more about that?
2: Yeah, so it's called Show Us Your Pickle. My wife runs it. We've got four judges. We are probably already at 30 different people have entered their jars. And basically, it's five competitions, five categories from best dill to best lacto to best experiential. And the winner gets $500 from our friends at Putter's Pickles. So I'll show us your pickle. And yeah, it's great. It's really a time for home fermenters to put their best pickle forward.
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2: 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But there's also goodie bags for everybody. So our friends Putters, Old Dutch Chips, Bernardin's actually giving a home pickling jar to everybody. So there's a goodie bag for everybody.
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